0: you to join what God is already doing. Your gift to Insight for Living carries the light into dark corners we haven't even reached yet. From our very first day until now, let's keep going together.
1: 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It's called The Cross We Proclaim. This powerful message from Chuck was inspired by our current study on God's attributes, because the cross is the centerpiece of the gospel. And when you give a gift to Insight for Living, we'd be pleased to send you a copy. You know, we live in a world that's obsessed with image, credentials, and making impressions. In his booklet, Chuck says there's a better way to live, and it begins at the foot of the cross, where all the ground is level. By reading The Cross We Proclaim, you'll find the freedom that comes when you stop managing your reputation and start resting in what Christ accomplished. 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Or to send a check in the mail along with your request for the booklet, just address the envelope to Insight for Living, Post Office Box 5000, Frisco, Texas 75034. You can also go to insight.org/donate. Do you ever find yourself trying to earn God's favor? I'm Bill Meyer. Don't miss Chuck Swindoll's surprising message about the love of God, Tuesday on Insight for Living.

0: class said he believed that homosexuality was wrong according to his religion.
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2: Open the Bible with Colin Smith.
3: What was it like for a prophet to receive the word of God? Well, the Apostle Peter says no prophecy was ever produced by the will of man, but men spoke from God as they were carried along by the Holy Spirit. When Paul was taken by ship as a prisoner to Rome, Luke records that a tempestuous wind struck down from the land and we were all driven along. Now that word, driven along, is the same word that Peter used for the prophets being carried along by the Holy Spirit. The direction of the boat was controlled by the wind. The message of the prophets was controlled by the Spirit. When you open the Bible, you are reading the Word of God, and you can trust all that God says.
2: Is there someone in your life who needs to know the God of the Bible and might be open to take a journey through the Bible with you? 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
5: Now here's how the gospel works, and I wanted to make sure that on Resurrection Sunday, I made sure that I presented the gospel clearly. Religion has never saved anybody. Institutional religion doesn't make you right with God. Are we clear on that? Because I talk to people all the time and say, well, how are you with God? And they tell me what brand of religion they're from, like that makes it okay. Let me tell you, religion cannot save you. Religion hasn't saved anybody. 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I have a relationship to introduce you to, a dynamic living relationship through Jesus Christ, the Son of God, and a God that lives today. I have a relationship, not a religion, to introduce you to.
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0: 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I'm Tom Petrosky, here with author and speaker June Hunt. 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June, what's on your mind tonight?
1: Well, I thought maybe I would just share something that I talked on for our Call to Care conference, and that was on Saturday. And I began with these words: when hurting people need help, what do they need most? What do you think? Truth, mercy, hope, compassion? And then I told a true story. I didn't answer the question right then, but I told a true story. Actually, it was because of the person who we named Hope for the Heart because of her. This woman was a medical professional, a respiratory therapist who had begun to attend my home Bible study, and I taught at my church, and she was coming to everything. Then all of a sudden, she started having flashbacks. She said, "I've got to talk with you. I want to be the last one to talk, though." And so that was on Tuesday night. So I would do this practical application of whatever I would teach on Sunday. And so now she's saying, "I have flashbacks." I said, "What kind of flashbacks?" And then she hesitated and said, "Lewd." And it ended up, just to cut to the chase, I don't know what that that comment fully means, but the bottom line is she realized it was her father, and now she was spiraling downward. And she would say, I

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1: Chips and salsa. Isn't it one of the best things about going out for Tex-Mex? You sit down, those basket of chips start to show up, the bowls of salsa arrive, and so often it happens before you order any food. Think about that. You don't do anything to earn or deserve the chips and salsa. You didn't buy something that the chips and salsa comes with. It's just offered to you freely. And, I mean, if you've ever eaten chips and salsa, you know there's more than enough for everyone at the table, right? It's funny how sometimes the simplest things remind you of the loving kindness of God. He gave his son freely to cover our sin debt so that we can be forgiven and know him personally. Yet, we didn't earn it, and Jesus is enough to save everyone. Ephesians 2, 8, and 9 says, "For by grace you've been saved through faith. And this is not of your own doing. It is the gift of God. It's not a result of any works you've done. There's no way you could boast about this. It's only God."
2: I love that I can find truth.
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9: 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They're not. 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They actually told

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1: It can really seem like sometimes the things you see in the world are the things that you're reading about in the Bible. 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
2: Look what you've done. How could you fall so far? You should be ashamed of yourself.

Zach Williams on KCBI. Hi, I'm Donna Cruz. I think we can all admit that sometimes we just want to take a second and breathe and drop our shoulders and let it out. This is something most of us deal with every single day without realizing it, this heavy flood of information. And there's a huge difference between being informed and being consumed. Being informed, that's a tool. It means you want to know what's going on, you care about people, and you want to know how to pray. But when we get consumed, we let the weight of the whole world pull us under. We're scrolling, we're watching, reading, and before you know it, the peace is totally gone, and we're just left with this lingering anxiety. Think about this. For most of human history, people only knew the news of whatever was going on in their own neighborhood. And today, we're exposed to every single global tragedy and crisis in real time from that thing that we always have right with us, our phone. We want to care, and we should. But God didn't build our minds and our hearts to carry the burdens of 8 billion people. And I think when we try to do that ourselves, we're not just staying informed. We're trying to play a role that's not even ours to play. This made a big difference for me because a couple of years ago on New Year's Day, I decided to set some boundaries and turn off a lot of my notifications. And maybe you want to try something like that too. Taking care of our own mental and spiritual health, it's not selfish. It's actually pretty necessary if we want to have any energy left at all to love the people who are right in front of us. When I read this, I thought it was spot on. When we try to protect our peace today, we're staying

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0: 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Hi, how are you? I'm Dave Moore. Afternoon to you. And look at you go. Look at you getting through your day and everything. Tasha Layton now, and look what you've done.
1: Look what you've done. How could you fall so far? You should be ashamed of yourself.

KCBI, you know this. The world is loud. There's just so much noise going on out there. We're loud too, you know, as people. And that's why you'll hear in this one from Mercy Me, Word of God Speak. It's called, we got to quiet ourselves down and listen. I'm fine.